Every weeknight, we have the 80s at 8. That's coming up. It's a good stress-relieving decade, the 80s songs. Also, an awesome 80s weekend coming. But first things first, Madonna, George Harrison, and more on the way. And here's Dead or Alive.

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So many movies I need to catch up on. I haven't seen Spider-Man yet. I know. What's wrong with me? There's a Beatles movie coming. Actually, four Beatles movies in 2027. I got

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There's a sequel in the works to the Michael Jackson movie. Maybe Janet this time. Doubtful, but we'll see. That Michael movie, over $1 billion worldwide.

0: 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We're getting ready for another edition of PokeCast. 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

80s at 8 on the night shift. And maybe your elementary or middle school had something called a nutrition cart. Mine did. And they pushed it around. It was after school or after lunch or something. And you could buy for about 75 cents a push-up, one of those popsicle things. Tasted like pudding and you pushed it up. It would come out. That was on there. And many non-nutritional things. But they called it a nutrition cart because it was the 80s. That's what we did. Dexy's Midnight Runners. Maybe you have more memories from the 80s. These songs will jog some memories for sure. Dexy's Midnight Runners on the Night Shift.

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80s at 8 on the Night Shift. And coming up on Night Shift Nostalgia, there's one publication that has been around since 1821, iconic covers, and it's going digital. It's not going to be printed any longer in this news on the way on Night Shift Nostalgia, reflecting on a decade of print. I still love a good magazine. I'll read a book too, the hardcover and not the screen. 80s at 8, you too, right now on the Night Shift.

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0: When you think of the Saturday Evening Post, you think of Norman Rockwell illustrations, right? It's been around since 1821. That's a long time. And up until now, it's been print and digital, and they'll go digital only after January. No more print copies of the Saturday Evening Post after January. So those will be collector's items, I'm sure, but digital only for the Norman Rockwell images in the Saturday Evening Post. 80s at 8 on the night shift.

0: 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What makes you right for this job?
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0: Any special skills?
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2: 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He'll do the crazy stuff. 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

If you're a fan of Journey, you know their Final Frontier Tour kicks off this weekend in Los Angeles, and then they make the rounds all over the U.S. and finally get back to San Francisco in November. So logistically, that's kind of wild, right? Everywhere but California and then back to California. Journey up next.

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the night shift. I'm Jen. It's hard to keep a secret, isn't it? I've got a good bit of information here. 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

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About $57,000 in New Jersey, most expensive state. $17,000 in Wyoming. I think Taylor Swift and Travis Kelce might bring up the average at the end of this year. We'll see how the numbers align. Together Forever, Rick Astley.

0: exactly will you be doing?
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0: Excuse me?
1: A little ziplining, some underwater stuff, possibly sharks. Hello?
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the off-the-shoulder sweatshirt worn by Jennifer Beals very iconically in Flashdance. It was something she wore to the audition. She said a dryer accident, something went wrong in there, and it stuck. 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

Well, time is winding down on the opportunity to win $500 in school shopping money. 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

Well, here's a thought we haven't had yet today. Is my driver's license on the dark web? I kind of assume a lot of stuff's on the dark web. But officially, the FBI is investigating a data breach that may have exposed millions of U.S. driver's licenses. And one reporter found out about this because his own driver's license was offered as a free sample on the dark web. So heads up.

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Another thing to appreciate about the 80s and 90s, our ability to have an attention span, right? No problem. 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

Makeshift, and a band that formed in Detroit in 1979, very big in the 80s, and disbanded in 1989. 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

Maybe you're heading to bed eventually. Probably you will be on the phone for a while, right? Scrolling, but eventually we'll go to sleep. People use sleep to escape some things, including guilt, feeling lonely, feeling insecure, stress, disappointment, so many things. So, good night. Sweet dreams. Roxette.

We're up on the 46-year anniversary of this song. It came out September 15th of 1980. Pat Benatar on the Crimes of Passion album. So good. She's on the night shift.

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Have you put a lot of thought into that? Me neither. We've had time. I mean, it came out in 1986, but probably not so much. It means to have fun. It means whatever you want it to mean, the band said. Move from complex ideas into pure celebrations. So here we go. Wang Chung on the night shift.

With $25,000, there are so many things you could do. 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

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We're getting ready for another edition of Popecast. Hear the latest from inside McNeese Athletics with insider Jim Gazzolo, including interviews with Matt Viator, Bill Armstrong, Ashton Feldhaus, James Landreneau, Justin Hill, and more throughout the year. 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

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Southwest Louisiana's greatest hits of the 80s, 90s, and more.

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0: 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We're getting ready for another edition of PokeCast. 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
1: Here's what you need to know before you go. Forecasters with the National Weather Service say South Louisiana is under a marginal risk of excessive rainfall to end the week. Some of the showers and storms that pass over could dump a large amount of rain over a short period of time, which could lead to nuisance flooding on certain roadways. Average price for a gallon of regular gas is now $4.15 nationwide. In Louisiana, paying about $3.77 a gallon. Based on the American Automobile Association statistics, that price is about a dollar more per gallon than what we were paying just 1 year ago. Southeastern Conference has filed an amended complaint against LSU regarding the addition of former pro players to the football team. Conference presidents will vote on Thursday to see if the Tigers should be expelled from the SEC. Those close to the situation say that's not likely to happen. Meanwhile, Las Vegas has made LSU a 34-point favorite over Louisiana Tech on Saturday night. UL's Raging Cajuns 30-point underdogs to Southern California also on Saturday. And in Lake Charles, McNeese will host Tarleton State. That game also scheduled for Saturday night.
2: From the 92.9 The Lake Weather Lab, I'm Patrick Fry with your Lake Area weather forecast, brought to you by Autoplex 2000, the largest pre-owned independent dealer in Louisiana with two convenient locations to better serve you. Highway 90 in Sulphur and Highway 171 in Moss Bluff. Today, a 30% chance of showers and thunderstorms, otherwise increasing clouds with a high near 93. Heat index values today could be as high as 103. Tonight, a 10% chance of showers. Today, a 30% chance of showers and thunderstorms, otherwise increasing clouds with a high near 93. Heat index values today could be as high as 103. Tonight, a 10% chance of showers and thunderstorms, otherwise partly cloudy with a low around 76. And tomorrow, an 80%

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0: MapQuest become the number one app? Because they didn't change the name of Lake Ontario. Yeah, they're surging in popularity in the App Store after saying they would not be renaming Lake Ontario to Lake America. Of course, Google and Apple both were like, oh, yeah, we're changing it.
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2: From the 92.9 The Lake Weather Lab, I'm Patrick Fry with your Lake Area weather forecast, brought to you by Autoplex 2000, the largest pre-owned independent dealer in Louisiana with two convenient locations to better serve you, Highway 90 in Sulphur and Highway 171 in Moss Bluff. Today, a 30% chance of showers and thunderstorms, otherwise increasing clouds with a high near 93. Heat index values today could be as high as 103. Tonight, a 10% chance of showers and thunderstorms, otherwise partly cloudy with a low around 76. And tomorrow, an 80% chance of showers and thunderstorms with a high near 90. And your UV index, brought to you by the Skin Studios today, is 8.6. 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With your Lake Area weather forecast, I'm Patrick Fry from the 92.9 The Lake Weather Lab.

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0: And here's how his message read. James, about your rabies shot with the burglar that brought a hardware store with him, just in case. You wondered if he was trying out to be a Batman villain. So I came up with some possible names. And this is why I love this job. I love this job. And Jay, you're fantastic. Thank you for chatting in today. I'm from Spokane. The Rooftop Reaper, armed with whatever he could grab from Home Depot. The Tool Shed Terror. The Hardware Man. The Pitchfork. The Rooftop Butcher. The Home Depot-per. Depot-per. The Home Deep. I don't get that one. The Handyman. Sinister, kind of, really, because he sounds like he's helping. The Implements. The Roof Rat. Oh, that's good. The Garden Reaper. And, of course, Captain Hardware. Here's what I'm thinking. I'm trying to imagine the costume which each one of these. And I think the Rooftop Butcher has the best one. Of course, all he's doing is ruining rooftops. But still. So her parents are struggling financially. So she offered to buy them a $300,000 home. But now they just want the money. What Would You Say starts at 7:10.
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10: 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There's good taste, bad taste, and then James's taste. James Raby in the morning, 92.9 The Lake, Southwest Louisiana's greatest

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1: Here's what you need to know before you go. Forecasters with the National Weather Service say South Louisiana is under a marginal risk of excessive rainfall to end the week. Some of the showers and storms that pass over could dump a large amount of rain over a short period of time, which could lead to nuisance flooding on certain roadways. Average price for a gallon of regular gas is now $4.15 nationwide in Louisiana, paying about $3.77 a gallon. Based on the American Automobile Association statistics, that price is about a dollar more per gallon than what we were paying just 1 year ago. Southeastern Conference has filed an amended complaint against LSU regarding the addition of former pro players to the football team. Conference presidents will vote on Thursday to see if the Tigers should be expelled from the SEC. Those close to the situation say that's not likely to happen. Meanwhile, Las Vegas has made LSU a 34-point favorite over Louisiana Tech on Saturday night. UL's Raging Cajuns 30-point underdogs to Southern California also on Saturday. And in Lake Charles, McNeese will host Tarleton State. That game also scheduled for Saturday night.
2: 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Today, a 30% chance of showers and thunderstorms, otherwise increasing clouds with a high near 93. Heat index values today could be as high as 103. Tonight, a 10% chance of showers and thunderstorms, otherwise partly cloudy with a low around 76. And tomorrow, an 80% chance of showers and thunderstorms with a high near 90. And your UV index, brought to you by the Skin Studios today, is 8.6. 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With your Lake Area Weather Forecast, I'm Patrick Fry from the 92.9 The Lake Weather Lab.

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1: And today, should she even bother helping her parents? Hey, good morning. Hanson, in none of your business. My parents are in their 70s. They're in serious financial trouble, and my husband and I are terrified they're eventually going to end up homeless. They own a house, but they're so deep in debt that they live in the basement and rent out upstairs. Earlier this year, they found a $300,000 condo they liked and asked us to co-sign the loan. We said no. Their financial history is exactly why we don't want our names on another one of their loans. But we came up with another idea. My husband and I would buy the condo ourselves. My parents could live there basically for the cost of taxes and condo fees. They loved it. It took us several months to rearrange our finances because $300,000 is a lot of money to us. We got kids in high school and college, and we're trying to retire someday. Finally, we told my parents we're ready, and suddenly the condo isn't good enough. The audacity, right? Now they found a much more expensive condo with more than $1,000. The money we were going to invest in a property we would own has somehow become their money.

0: They also convinced they'll make $400,000 selling their current house, and they'd be lucky to walk away with maybe $200,000. So, am I the jerkhead crap face for saying we'll buy you a home, but we are not handing you $300,000? Oh my gosh.
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0: So here's the basic story. She'll spend $300,000 to give her parents affordable housing, but only if she owns the property and the parents are acting like it's their money. They're not happy with what they want more. Laura says, I started with paying mom's electric bill, then groceries, then rent. Pretty soon, she'd built our help into her monthly budget. My husband finally showed me we were putting almost nothing into our own retirement because I was trying to rescue hers. I regret not setting a limit from day one because we ended up spending almost $60,000 we didn't really have. Holy moly. More of your responses are coming up on What Would You Say Wednesday.
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2: From the 92.9 The Lake Weather Lab, I'm Patrick Fry with your Lake Area weather forecast, brought to you by Autoplex 2000, the largest pre-owned independent dealer in Louisiana with two convenient locations to better serve you, Highway 90 in Sulphur and Highway 171 in Moss Bluff. Today, a 30% chance of showers and thunderstorms, otherwise increasing clouds with a high near 93. Heat index values today could be as high as 103. Tonight, a 10% chance of showers and thunderstorms, otherwise partly cloudy with a low around 76. And tomorrow, an 80% chance of showers and thunderstorms with a high near 90. And your UV index, brought to you by the Skin Studios today, is 8.6. 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With your Lake Area weather forecast, I'm Patrick Fry from the 92.9 The Lake Weather Lab.

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1: We've all heard of parents like this, and according to the responses to today's What Would You Say Wednesday, you have certainly a lot of experience in this area. Mom and dad turned down the affordable home the daughter offered because they want a nicer condo. She was going to spend $300,000 on it. And they said, oh, if you're going to spend that money, just give us the $300,000 and we'll get something better. The parents are notoriously bad with money. So Michelle, in the 970, we gave our parents $40,000 to get completely out of debt. Six years later, right back where they started. New credit cards, another car they couldn't afford. Suddenly, they needed our help again. I'm sorry we gave them cash because all we did was reset the clock. Todd in the 701, I co-signed for my mom's mortgage because she told me I'd only be on it temporarily. Then I started trying to buy my own house and found out how much that mortgage hanging over me mattered. I love my mom, but I would never, ever put my financial future on somebody else's loan again. Jennifer says, my husband and I bought a little house for my dad and charged him just enough rent to cover the expenses. At first, he paid. Then it became, can I get you next month? Eventually, we were paying our mortgage and his house expenses. What are you going to do, evict your 76-year-old father? That's the part no one thinks about. You know, you'd have to. And how do you do that? I can be all tough and say, oh, yeah, I would have, but my parents died way before they could give or get into this kind of hassle. Kevin, in the 806, my sister and I helped our parents make mortgage and car payments because dad had a gambling problem. They eventually sold the house, walked away with a bunch of cash. Within a couple of years, the money was gone. They needed help again. And I finally understood we weren't fixing the problem. We were financing the problem. Oh, that is a good point, Kevin. That's great. And Chris, in the 218, you get the last word. We gave my parents a large chunk of money specifically to clean up their debts. Then they took a vacation and replaced their car. I was furious, but technically, once I gave them the money, it was their money. Yeah, that's the thing. You can be furious, but you gave them the money. That's why this woman buying the condo herself makes the perfect deal to me. If ever I help my family like that again, I'm paying for the thing. I'm not handing anybody a check. An excellent point. The Workplace Confessional is going to open at 8:10. 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
1: Here's what you need to know before you go. Forecasters with the National Weather Service say South Louisiana is under a marginal risk of excessive rainfall to end the week. Some of the showers and storms that pass over could dump a large amount of rain over a short period of time, which could lead to nuisance flooding on certain roadways. Average price for a gallon of regular gas is now $4.15 nationwide. In Louisiana, paying about $3.77 a gallon. Based on the American Automobile Association statistics, that price is about a dollar more per gallon than what we were paying just 1 year ago. Southeastern Conference has filed an amended complaint against LSU regarding the addition of former pro players to the football team. Conference presidents will vote on Thursday to see if the Tigers should be expelled from the SEC. Those close to the situation say that's not likely to happen. Meanwhile, Las Vegas has made LSU a 34-point favorite over Louisiana Tech on Saturday night. UL's Raging Cajuns 30-point underdogs to Southern California also on Saturday. And in Lake Charles, McNeese will host Tarleton State. That game also scheduled for Saturday night.
2: From the 92.9 The Lake Weather Lab, I'm Patrick Fry with your Lake Area Weather Forecast, brought to you by Autoplex 2000, the largest pre-owned independent dealer in Louisiana with two convenient locations to better serve you, Highway 90 in Sulphur and Highway 171 in Moss Bluff. Today, a 30% chance of showers and thunderstorms, otherwise increasing clouds with a high near 93. Heat index values today could be as high as 103. Tonight, a 10% chance of showers and thunderstorms, otherwise partly cloudy with a low around 76. And tomorrow, an 80% chance of showers and thunderstorms with a high near 90. And your UV index, brought to you by the Skin Studios today, is 8.6. 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

So this is so fantastic. No names today. Everyone wants to be anonymous. I worked in a warehouse where everybody bent little rules, long breaks, using company stuff, clocking in early. Then a guy got promoted over me, and I got jealous. I anonymously reported him for all the same stuff I was doing, too. Management pulled his promotion, wrote him up, evidently, and eventually he quit. I acted shocked and complained about how unfair it was right along with everybody else. No one ever knew it. It was me. You're a jerk. I love this confession. The porta potty. In my 20s, I completely messed my pants at a construction job. Luckily, I was wearing compression shorts, so they contained the trouble. I threw the underwear in the porta potty, cleaned myself with basically an entire tub of work wipes, and finished my shift commando. Later, somebody spotted the underwear floating in there. There was an investigation unofficially, but I was...

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0: Our What Would You Say Wednesday person has chatted in with an update on the situation regarding her parents, who she was willing to help buy a condo. That's coming up in about three songs. But first, real quick, how did MapQuest become the number one app last week? They said, well, we're going to keep Lake Ontario named Lake Ontario. That's an executive order. It has nothing to do with private businesses.
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5: From the 92.9 The Lake Weather Lab, I'm Patrick Fry with your Lake Area Weather Forecast, brought to you by Autoplex 2000, the largest pre-owned independent dealer in Louisiana with two convenient locations to better serve you, Highway 90 in Sulphur and Highway 171 in Moss Bluff. Today, a 30% chance of showers and thunderstorms, otherwise increasing clouds with a high near 93. Heat index values today could be as high as 103. Tonight, a 10% chance of showers and thunderstorms, otherwise partly cloudy with a low around 76. And tomorrow, an 80% chance of showers and thunderstorms with a high near 90. And your UV index, brought to you by the Skin Studios today, is 8.6. 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

0: The daughter was willing to buy a condo for her parents so they could get out of debt. They were living, the parents were living in the parents' house in the basement, renting out upstairs because they were so in debt. And daughter said, hey, my husband and I, we could scrape together $300,000. We found a nice little condo. We'll buy that for you and we'll just charge you just utilities and extra fees from the organization. It'll be ours, and when you pass away, we'll rent it out or own it or whatever. And their parents were like, oh, that's great, until they found one they liked better and said, give us the $300,000. And the daughter's like, I don't want to. So here's the update. After all this, my husband and I sat down and started seriously looking into our finances and realized something. We could probably retire comfortably in 5 years. So now I'm thinking, we'll keep enough money set aside so my parents don't become homeless. But if they don't want the perfectly reasonable home we offered them, maybe I stop trying to save them from every bad financial decision they make. Yes, because that's why they make them. There's someone to back them up. You can't stop people and you can't teach people what they should do by the time they're in retirement. If they don't know how to handle money by then, it's just never going to happen, and you will just be throwing money down the hole. They would have cut you off ages ago. So thanks for that update. I really appreciate it. We all appreciate it.
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another James Raby in the Morning Show comes to a close. Thanks so much for hanging out with me. And it's time for my brother-in-law's joke of the day. Roger, you sent in a good one, man. Apparently, you can't use beef stew as a password because it's not

Just after 9 o'clock, I'm Sarah Sullivan. Yeah, that long weekend we just had, it's behind us, but let's be honest, we're still all there, aren't we? Good thing we've got Hall & Oates. Let's all sing along, shall we? What I want.

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I'll give you something to dream about right here. About $25,000. Hello, friend. I'm Sarah Sullivan. Yeah, we got a boatload of cash and it's heading your way. The $25,000 cash blast is coming soon. All the details right there on our station app. Just download it. You'll know the skinny.

Did I just say an old-fashioned term? I think I did. I'm Sarah Sullivan. I just told you about the $25,000 cash blast. Yeah, 25 grand. And if you download our app, you'll get the skinny. What does that mean, Grammy? I promise you I'm not that old. It means you'll get all the info that you need to win 25,000 bucks.

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Today, a 30% chance of showers and thunderstorms, otherwise increasing clouds with a high near 93. Heat index values today could be as high as 103. Tonight, a 10% chance of showers and thunderstorms, otherwise partly cloudy with a low around 76. And tomorrow, an 80% chance of showers and thunderstorms with a high near 90. And your UV index, brought to you by the Skin Studios today, is 8.6. 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

This is truly amazing. I'm Sarah Sullivan. Thanks for being here. Coming up in two songs, the artist that has the most MTV Video Music Awards nominations for this year. That's on the way. It's Hootie and the Blowfish for your workday.

delivering the greatest hits at an unreasonable volume. 92.9 The Lake, Southwest Louisiana's greatest hits of the 80s, 90s, and more.

It's Madonna. She received 11 nominations for the MTV Video Music Awards. Taylor Swift got 9. But Madonna, wow, she's still killing it after all these years.

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0: exactly will you be doing?
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7: From the 92.9 The Lake Weather Lab, I'm Patrick Fry with your Lake Area weather forecast, brought to you by Autoplex 2000, the largest pre-owned independent dealer in Louisiana with two convenient locations to better serve you, Highway 90 in Sulphur and Highway 171 in Moss Bluff. Today, a 30% chance of showers and thunderstorms, otherwise increasing clouds with a high near 93. Heat index values today could be as high as 103. Tonight, a 10% chance of showers and thunderstorms, otherwise partly cloudy with a low around 76. And tomorrow, an 80% chance of showers and thunderstorms with a high near 90. And your UV index, brought to you by the Skin Studios today, is 8.6. 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With your Lake Area weather forecast, I'm Patrick Fry from the 92.9 The Lake Weather Lab.

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You know, as my friend Aaron used to say, there is nothing longer than a short work week. We'll get through it. Thanks for being here, friend of mine. You, me, and Bobby Brown.

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0: 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Then we've got you covered here on 92.9 The Lake. 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
14: From the 92.9 The Lake Weather Lab, I'm Patrick Fry with your Lake Area weather forecast, brought to you by Autoplex 2000, the largest pre-owned independent dealer in Louisiana with two convenient locations to better serve you, Highway 90 in Sulphur and Highway 171 in Moss Bluff. Today, a 30% chance of showers and thunderstorms, otherwise increasing clouds with a high near 93. Heat index values today could be as high as 103. Tonight, a 10% chance of showers and thunderstorms, otherwise partly cloudy with a low around 76. And tomorrow, an 80% chance of showers and thunderstorms with a high near 90. And your UV index, brought to you by the Skin Studios today, is 8.6. 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With your Lake Area weather forecast, I'm Patrick Fry from the 92.9 The Lake Weather Lab.

Lunch is coming up next. I, for one, could not be happier. I'm Sarah Sullivan. Thank you so much for working with us. Coming up during your lunch hour, is there a mansion shortage? Hey, kind of rolling my eyes. I'll give you more details coming up.

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Lunchtime. I'm Sarah Sullivan. Thank you for spending it with me. Today, we're having gluten-free pizza. Gluten-free veggie is the one that I really love. And it doesn't taste as bland as it sounds. It's actually very good.

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Did you know that there is a mansion shortage in San Francisco? The AI boom has made people so much money and they're buying up all these huge houses that they need more. 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
6: From the 92.9 The Lake Weather Lab, I'm Patrick Fry with your Lake Area Weather Forecast, brought to you by Autoplex 2000, the largest pre-owned independent dealer in Louisiana with two convenient locations to better serve you, Highway 90 in Sulphur and Highway 171 in Moss Bluff. Today, a 30% chance of showers and thunderstorms, otherwise increasing clouds with a high near 93. Heat index values today could be as high as 103. Tonight, a 10% chance of showers and thunderstorms, otherwise partly cloudy with a low around 76. And tomorrow, an 80% chance of showers and thunderstorms with a high near 90. And your UV index, brought to you by the Skin Studios today, is 8.6. 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

next hour, according to a new survey, some people think that they definitely could, in quotes, fake their own disappearance. 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

I'm Sarah Sullivan. Thank you so much for spending your day with me. Did you know, according to a new survey, 3% of people say that they could, quote, definitely fake their disappearance? Reminds me of that movie that I just saw, by the way. It came out a while ago, Gone Girl with Ben Affleck. Really good movie. Kinda. I didn't like the end, but otherwise it was good.

in case you haven't heard by now, we are doing the $25,000 cash blast, baby. Woo! A lot of people, when we give away cash to you, you give it away to somebody else. Because you've got a good heart. You've got a good news story about such people coming up in two songs.

Did you hear this story? A father and a son fix up cars for whatever people can afford. If you win that $25,000 with the cash blast, you might give it away. A lot of people say that's what they'll do with it. Get ready to win. Either way, download that station app, and the codes to win start 1 week from tomorrow.

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0: 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Oh, dear.
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6: From the 92.9 The Lake Weather Lab, I'm Patrick Fry with your Lake Area Weather Forecast, brought to you by Autoplex 2000, the largest pre-owned independent dealer in Louisiana with two convenient locations to better serve you, Highway 90 in Sulphur and Highway 171 in Moss Bluff. Today, a 30% chance of showers and thunderstorms, otherwise increasing clouds with a high near 93. Heat index values today could be as high as 103. Tonight, a 10% chance of showers and thunderstorms, otherwise partly cloudy with a low around 76. And tomorrow, an 80% chance of showers and thunderstorms with a high near 90. And your UV index, brought to you by the Skin Studios today, is 8.6. 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With your Lake Area Weather Forecast, I'm Patrick Fry from the 92.9 The Lake Weather Lab.

Thanks for being here, friend of mine. Many people don't know that this particular song was written by Joni Mitchell. Counting Crows and Vanessa Carlton made it a hit once again in the 90s.

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Hey, it's Connor. Did you miss me? I missed you. It's good to be back. Hey, what can I do for you? Jump in or app, hit the chat button. Anything I can play, let me know.

I got a question for you. Are you into baking shows on TV? I love The Great British Baking Show. Supposedly, there are three better, more entertaining baking shows on Netflix. You ready for this? Easy Bake Battle, the home cooking competition. Also, Blue Ribbon Baking Championship. 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Go check those out. I've been

My favorite Beatle that passed away in, was it October or November? November of 2001. George, the quiet Beatle. George Harrison. He lives right here.

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1: From the 92.9 The Lake Weather Lab, I'm Patrick Fry with your Lake Area Weather Forecast, brought to you by Autoplex 2000, the largest pre-owned independent dealer in Louisiana with two convenient locations to better serve you, Highway 90 in Sulphur and Highway 171 in Moss Bluff. Today, a 30% chance of showers and thunderstorms, otherwise increasing clouds with a high near 93. Heat index values today could be as high as 103. Tonight, a 10% chance of showers and thunderstorms, otherwise partly cloudy with a low around 76. And tomorrow, an 80% chance of showers and thunderstorms with a high near 90. And your UV index, brought to you by the Skin Studios today, is 8.6. 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With your Lake Area Weather Forecast, I'm Patrick Fry from the 92.9 The Lake Weather Lab.

0: Miss Connor, I wish I can go back to my 20s and just give myself advice. Kevin, if you could do just that, what would you say to yourself?
1: Save your money.
0: Yeah, I wish, you know, I wish I would have, you know, I wish I would have done more of that in my 20s and 30s, for crying out loud. Tell everybody what you do.
1: Yeah, I drive garbage trucks.
0: It's an important job. Kevin, we appreciate you, brother.
1: Yeah, we appreciate you. Thank you.

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0: 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We're getting ready for another edition of Popecast. 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

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What do you want to hear? Josephine got a hold of me and gave me a really good banana bread recipe. Joe, thank you.

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1: I appreciate that answer. 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
0: Exactly.
1: You're a good human being.

My name is Connor. I'm a baseball junkie. I love following the American League. The toughest schedule for those teams trying to make it into the playoffs, Tampa Bay Rays. The easiest schedule in the American League for trying to make the playoffs is the Seattle Mariners. That's on paper.

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1: From the 92.9 The Lake Weather Lab, I'm Patrick Fry with your Lake Area weather forecast, brought to you by Autoplex 2000, the largest pre-owned independent dealer in Louisiana with two convenient locations to better serve you, Highway 90 in Sulphur and Highway 171 in Moss Bluff. Today, a 30% chance of showers and thunderstorms, otherwise increasing clouds with a high near 93. Heat index values today could be as high as 103. Tonight, a 10% chance of showers and thunderstorms, otherwise partly cloudy with a low around 76. And tomorrow, an 80% chance of showers and thunderstorms with a high near 90. And your UV index, brought to you by the Skin Studios today, is 8.6. 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With your Lake Area weather forecast, I'm Patrick Fry from the 92.9 The Lake Weather Lab.

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You know, I'm still affected by Labor Day weekend with that totally awesome 80s weekend we had for 3 days. Oh, it was like bliss. My goodness sakes. We do that every night, every weekend, I should say. The 80s at 8, where we play amazing 80s music for you. The 80s at 8. We'll do it tonight with Jen Austin. 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

0: My name is Connor. I love hearing from you. Eric, what's on your mind?
1: Thank you for doing your job so well, and it's much appreciated.
0: Love that, buddy. Thank you for the encouragement. That's amazing. Hey, all by yourself in the car?

average price of a car is $27,000. Now, with that in mind, imagine if you only have $5,000 to play with to get yourself a car. 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A Mini Cooper S. 5-speed Saturn SL2. 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
9: From the 92.9 The Lake Weather Lab, I'm Patrick Fry with your Lake Area Weather Forecast, brought to you by Autoplex 2000, the largest pre-owned independent dealer in Louisiana with two convenient locations to better serve you, Highway 90 in Sulphur and Highway 171 in Moss Bluff. Today, a 30% chance of showers and thunderstorms, otherwise increasing clouds with a high near 93. Heat index values today could be as high as 103. Tonight, a 10% chance of showers and thunderstorms, otherwise partly cloudy with a low around 76. And tomorrow, an 80% chance of showers and thunderstorms with a high near 90. And your UV index, brought to you by the Skin Studios today, is 8.6. 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With your Lake Area Weather Forecast, I'm Patrick Fry from the 92.9 The Lake Weather Lab.

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Healthy habits, experts say, beat biohacks for life longevity. Behaviors like physical activity, balanced nutrition, social connection are huge ways to live better and longer. 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

What are your plans tonight at 8 o'clock? Want to meet up? Not me. This radio station. That was creepy. I'm sorry. 8 is a date. It's a date tonight with this station and you. All right? Set an alarm on your phone for the 8 is a date. Playing amazing stuff like this from Tiffany.

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America's favorite movie presidents. I forgot that Robin Williams played Teddy Roosevelt in Night in the Museum. That's the second favorite presidential performance. Number one, Daniel Day-Lewis, portrayal of Abraham Lincoln in that film Lincoln. Oh, my gosh. I've never

0: We get random things delivered to the house. You ever have like a flat screen TV or a big piece of furniture delivered?
1: Well, see, here's my problem, is I moved into a new development that address show up on Google Maps yet, but when I tried to have stuff delivered, no one can find where I live.
0: Well, that's not fun.
1: I can't get the last delivery because the last one was getting returned because it's not on GPS or Google Maps.

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We all seem to have some sort of debt. Mortgage payment, car payment, kid in college. $25,000 cash blast can help you out immensely. 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

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Southwest Louisiana's greatest hits of the 80s, 90s, and more.

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1: I just came across that Starbucks has added the new Aerocano drink. Also, they've added mini... Oh, it's mini pies. My brain thought, it's the mini me drink. No, it's the mini pies added to the fall lineup. Could you imagine if they had like little edible mini me's from Austin Powers?

It's Connor. I drink about 2 or 3 cups of coffee every day. Usually here at work, we have a Keurig machine in the back. Now, on the weekends, we use a French press for our coffee. Coffee experts recommend brewing coffee with filtered water. Never thought of that. They say it's remarkably better. I'm going to try that now. Filtered water. 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
3: Hello, everybody. Welcome back to Pokecast on another Wednesday night from Mr. Bill's and a 92.9 The Lake. Enough. Why the cowbell? Always the cowbell. One guy. He made the president bring one.
4: Now, Mr. Nakwan said you liked it. Every time you spoke, he said to ring this cowbell.
3: Well, a lot of people like it every time I spoke. So. A lot of things going on this weekend, so we want to get to them. But right now I want to say volleyball tomorrow night at Monroe has a three-match road trip. Starts at Monroe on Thursday, Grambling Friday, and Saturday at Louisiana Tech before they finally do return home the following week. So they will be home. Soccer 5-3 has two straight wins at Sam Houston on Sunday. They are 5-3, which is a tremendous turnaround. Football 1-1, huge game Saturday at Navarre Stadium against number 4, Tarleton State. Tarleton State, if you remember, when they first played McNeese in 2021, it was their first game ever as an FCS school. Since then, they put $20 million in the bank in their football program, and they're a monster. So that'll be a great challenge for them. It's salute to the service and first responders. $10 with an ID gets you a general admission ticket for them. The Chiwis, right? Chiwis are Friday night. Chiwis are Friday night to start the weekend off. So don't forget about that. And don't forget, following this show, it is the return of Pigskin Preview with Chasten Taveras and Patrick Fry on 92.9 The Lake from Walk On. So that gets all the promos out of the way.

0: So let's start with the president right off the way. Okay, so now Mike Reese is here. You've been the president for how long now?
1: July the 1st.
0: Okay, so I asked you this before, but how do you like living on campus?
1: You know, it's been very exciting.
0: That the students are there.
1: Look, anybody can go live in a house by themselves with their family. It's a whole different experience to go live in a dorm with a few hundred other people.
0: Yeah, I'm sure it is. Now, have you ever had to go out in the hallway in your pajamas and yell at somebody?
1: I haven't been called on that for you.
0: Okay, that's what I want to see. I
1: hadn't had to do that yet.
0: That's what I want to see. I want to hear about that. and yell at students, hey, aren't you supposed to be in class?
1: Keep it down.
0: Yes, keep it down. I'm trying to sleep. I guess the first question is, you're a politician. Why would you want to switch over to be the president of McNeese? What brought you here?
1: Look, when I heard about the opportunity to apply, you know, for me, I've enjoyed the time that I spent in the Senate, you know. So at the end of next year, I will serve for 8 years and two terms. And I think we've done some very impactful stuff during the period of time that I've been there. Proud of a lot of the work that I've done. But when I look at the state of Louisiana today, when I look at the economy of our state today, when I look at all of the companies that are investing in our state today based on the new policies that we've adopted during my time in the Senate, what we're going to have to hold us back if we don't accomplish it is an educated, qualified workforce. I mean, that's the only way our state can lose out with everything that we have going on today. And there's no place in Louisiana where that's more critical than Southwest Louisiana. When you look at the amount of capital investment we have coming in here now, when you look at the amount of jobs that are becoming available for our Louisiana citizens now, the only thing that's going to hold us back is if we don't create the qualified workforce to allow our Louisiana citizens to be connected to the good jobs. And so I think, you know, when I look at what's happening over the course of the next 10 years, where can my time be more beneficial to impact more people in a positive way? I think it's in the center of Southwest Louisiana, and it's in creating workforce.
0: Well, I'm glad you didn't say frat parties. I'm glad you didn't say.
1: Well, sometimes that's where you have to go to find the workforce, you know. You got to go to the frat party, see what's going on.
0: Anybody have any questions? We have Ben roaming. So just raise down Ben, who isn't roaming really right now, but now he's moving.
1: He's moving around.
0: So do you have any advice for your predecessor who's had like a rough month and a half at LSU? He's under fire. Would you like that gig?
1: I've been paying attention to that. Like I would prefer to stay out of the media as much as I can. He's right in the middle of it. You know, I've been curious if I needed to like call and offer to switch conferences, you know, that maybe we could fill in for them in the SEC if they're asked to leave, you know,
0: exactly. And they can,
1: you know, well, at least make that offer.
0: Well, funny you mentioned that, because when I talked to Will Wade today, I said, hey, look, I'm doing my preseason basketball poll for men. I got you number two in the Southland if you get kicked out of the SEC. So, that's just we got a first question for you. Ben, where are you?
1: He's over there with Brad Nelson.
0: He forgot to turn it on. This is Ben's first week.
1: Ben Roaming.
0: Ben Roaming, that's a great name for him.
1: I can hear you now.
2: Most people expected like an academic person to come into this position, but you come in with business experience and Senate experience. So what does that bring to McNeese?
1: Look, I think we're operating higher education in a different environment today. I was just visiting with a couple of people making this reflection that, you know, 15 or 20 years ago, 80% of our funding came from the state. And so we were a state agency, and we just, you know, we delivered education, and that's what we did. Well, now about 30% of our funding comes from the state. And the rest of that funding has to be made up for our ability to recruit students, the amount that we collect in tuition and fees, the amount in corporate sponsorships that we can collect, and the amount of resources that we can get from the legislature, whether that's capital outlay or whether that's our general operating fund. So managing the delivery of higher education today is much different. It's not just an academic exercise anymore. Academics are vitally important. It's what we do. And we have some wonderfully talented people delivering that every day. But I think that you know, the business experience, the legislative experience really speaks to what the facets of the job are today.
0: Yeah, I was going to say, one of the things, as we're seeing switches in, there's a business model now. But it's also, you've got to deal in politics. How much does being in the legislature and having to deal with those people kind of help you in that way?
1: No, I mean, I think it helps a lot. I mean, you know, the thing about the legislature is that, you know, I've been in the trucking business, both banking, some commercial real estate. But then you go jump into the legislature, and all of a sudden you've got to be knowledgeable.

0: knowledgeable about everything from, you know, transportation infrastructure to healthcare and insurance and just everything in between, every policy matter you can think of, you kind of dive into. And we do a lot of that here. You know, we have, you know, over 500 staff and employees. We've got nearly 6,800 students in school this fall. Big constituencies of alumni and supporters and a community that we support. So it's a lot to manage on a daily basis as well. So very similar.
1: What's been your biggest surprise and what's been the biggest challenge you didn't expect?
0: You know, I think the biggest surprise so far is the sheer time commitment. You know, we have a Jessica Poussin works with me in the president's office, and just about every minute of every day is choreographed down to complete with the time it takes me to get from one meeting to the next meeting. Like it's all day long, and it's a good thing because it's the nature of how higher education is structured, right? So much of the decision making flows up, you know, through the president's office. We have so many constituencies between faculty and staff and students and alumni and supporters and athletics. And, you know, I think that was very eye opening. And then I'd say the biggest challenge, you know, I know this is more of an athletic kind of driven conversation, but, you know, the finances of college sports right now is a huge challenge. You know, we've been very successful with the support of this community to grow our programs. We've been very successful with raising NIL dollars for some of our programs, but we still have an operating cost, you know, and we don't have new dollars generated necessarily. So sometimes those dollars that were going toward managing the operations of athletics are now going toward NIL, which is important. You know, we've got some very competitive teams as a result, but you still got to get them to the game. You know, and so I think, you know, with the transfer portal, with everything's being discussed in national politics right now and on the news and in other circles, like you mentioned earlier, with LSU, that's a real conversation that every university's having right now. You know, how do we afford, what does the business model look like going forward?
1: We have a question back to Ben.
2: Hi, Mr. Reese. So as a student, when it was announced that you were coming to McNeese, coming from Baton Rouge to Louisiana, to McNeese here in Lake Charles, a couple people that I've heard said, "Oh, it's just a guy in a suit coming to take over Rousseau." But how would you say that we? How should we expect you to invest in us as students?
0: Yeah. Well, first of all, I'll start with my student experience. If I'll start with another thing, I don't always wear a suit, but I'll start with my student experience. And what I think gave me all the opportunity I've had in my life. So when I was in college at Northeast, which is now ULM, I was a student body president. When I was a student body president, I ran for the student member on the Board of Regents and was elected by the other student body presidents in the state to go serve in that capacity. And I did that for a year when Mike Foster was governor. And then I was involved in every club group you could think of, freshman orientation team, parent orientation team, alumni service organizations. And all of that experience is what I've relied on for the rest of kind of my career that I've had in life. And so, you know, for me, I want to deliver that same experience that I received in college. It really molded me, gave me the experience I needed to be successful, and make sure the students that are enrolled at McNeese today have that same experience. That's what I was informed by. That's what I think has benefited me throughout my life. And that's what I want to be able to offer the students that enroll at McNeese.
1: You have an enormous group of students this year by comparison to what it was a couple of years ago.
0: Yes, sir.
1: Great growth going on right now. What's the biggest challenge to that, besides parking apparently a lot of people? What is the biggest challenge to that, because now you're incorporating a whole new group?
0: Yeah, and I think it's not just incorporating a new group. Excuse me. I think it's also the type of attendance we have is changing too. And so at one point we were really heavily commuter driven college. Even back when we had 9,000 or so students enrolled here, it was really a commuter-driven college. Mm-hmm. Well, this fall, as we go into the student enrollment with 6,752 students enrolled, we had about 180 people on the waiting list for student housing. So there is a growing demand for students who want to come and live on campus. The culture of the type of student that we're attracting, whether they're from further away, I'm not sure exactly what's driving that. But you're seeing that can change the culture of our university by itself when you have more students living on campus. So we're going to have to meet that challenge as we continue to grow enrollment. We're going to have to make sure we're adding housing to accommodate that. But I think that will change the culture of campus as well.
1: We have a question right over here.
3: Mr. Reese, as you know, we've got a really robust local delegation here with Mr. Guyman, Mr. Tarver, mm-hmm. and everybody else. What are some of your plans going forward, working with them, trying to get more state funding for here, like you were just talking about for McNeese?
0: Yeah.
3: We've got the big giant in Baton Rouge, but, you know, we need those dollars as well.
0: No, absolutely. So I think, to me, right now, the argument that has to change in the legislature, it's all about return on investment. You know, when you put a tax dollar into McNeese State University.
3: For McNeese.
0: Yeah.
3: We've got the big giant in Baton Rouge, but, you know, we need those dollars as well.
0: No, absolutely. So I think, to me, right now, the argument that has to change in the legislature, it's all about return on investment. You know, when you put a tax dollar into McNeese State University.

0: how every dollar they spend at McNeese, whether it's in a facility or whether it's our operating budget, is returned to the state of Louisiana by creating new employees, new taxpayers, and growing the economy. We do that better here than they do in a lot of areas of our state.
1: One of the things that obviously drove this, and we've talked about it, is the athletic programs. They kind of kickstarted all of this.
0: Absolutely.
1: How do you keep that going, and what can the commitment be to that? Because that seems to be, you know, they call it the front porch of the university. That seems to be the driving force of this. Is not, you don't want to become too athletically, but you also want to make sure that those dollars keep coming in, because that seems to be where the eyeballs are coming from.
0: Look, it's the absolute, it's the epicenter of student recruitment for us. You know, and so I won't name the company, but I'll tell you that we were having a conversation with an LNG industry partner the other day, talking about the LNG Center of Excellence, and talking about an investment alternative for them to invest in the university. And they were very focused on scholarships for the LNG programs, you know, and I said, well, that's important. And clearly we appreciate your investment in scholarships, but it doesn't matter how many scholarships you offer the program if we don't drive enrollment into our college to begin with. And when you invest in our athletics, you invest in our ability to create a brand, to grow our relevance, to grow our notoriety, for people to be aware that we exist in Southwest Louisiana. So the more you can help us invest there and in things like scholarships, you're going to help us drive enrollment, which will help drive the workforce that you're looking for at the end of the day. And I think that's where our conversation has to be with our corporate partners.
1: Ben's getting a lot of questions. I think he's paying people for questions, but okay, go ahead.
2: President Reese. The previous administration was committed publicly to, if the train came into the station, to jump on the train if we got invited to move to, say, Conference USA or somebody like that. I know the financial situation has changed, certainly in the last 18 months, and I don't have any idea what those requirements would be. But is there still a commitment to possibly do that in the future if the situation arose and it was a good fit?
0: Well, I don't know that my time and tenure here yet puts me in a good position to commit to something like that. I think that I'm certainly open to have the conversation. There's so much in flux, I think, right now with conferences. There's so much in flux about how federal law may change and may impact the way we recruit and retain players, transfer portal. Like, there's so much we have to consider, I think, at the end of the day. I think and every university's in the same boat. You know, you just saw Ruston at Louisiana Tech, you know, leave one conference, enter another conference. There was a big exchange of dollars that were associated with that. So I think right now I'm very cautious, but I wouldn't turn down the opportunity to explore that.
1: Yeah, and I think to help answer your question too is, I think there's going to be kind of a slowdown of the movement up until the big two conferences really decide what they're doing and how everybody shakes out from that. I still believe that if you go and look ahead, it's going to be more of a McNeese will fit into the second tier, whatever the second tier becomes, rather than jumping up to the top tier, because the top tier is just going to take off and leave everybody beside for about 48 to 60 teams. So McNeese has to position itself more to be in that second group than worry about getting up to the top group. So I don't know if that helps you, but there's a bigger shift coming than that now. I think that train will be a different looking train when it comes to town.
0: Yeah, I think that's right.
1: So last question for you, because I know you got to get out of here and all that. I always get asked this by football guys, and that is, there a chance we're going to get an indoor football facility at some time because it rains a lot here?
0: Well, you know, I think that. You know, we may have seen that with one of our last competitors here that may have trained too much in an indoor facility. I'm not sure, but we have a lot of facility needs.
1: Yeah.
0: You know, I would make a strong argument that we ought to practice the way we play, and we don't play in an indoor facility. But certainly wouldn't be opposed to it if somebody wanted to help me pay for it.
1: That's always kind of the key. Mike Reese, thanks for your time. When we come back, we're going to talk soccer after this on Pokecast.
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1: We're back on Pokecast from Mr. Bill's across the street from campus and at 92.9 The Lake for what is our fourth show of the year already. Think about that, fourth show of the year. All right, right now we're going to talk a little soccer with Alexis Cable, who is the new soccer coach. I guess you're still the new soccer coach. This is still your first year. Having a tremendous turnaround season at 5-3. Now, 5-3, when you look at the last couple of years, that's tremendous for here. What's been the biggest difference, and kind of how did you get off to a good start?
2: I think we brought in a huge newcomer class, ton of freshmen, ton of transfers. And so I think everybody was just so hungry. I think they came in, like, ready to prove themselves. They came in ready to go. It's hard making a starting lineup every weekend. It's been a huge turnaround from the spring, even.
1: How are you doing as far as going into – you've got one more match, I think, before conference begins. Mm-hmm. When you look at the conference, how are you looking going into conference? Are you getting everything done you want to get done beforehand?
2: I think so. A big thing for me was coming up with the formation that we play, coming up with the style that we play, coming up with the rotation, whether they're coming off the bench or how deep we are off the bench. And so every game, I think I chip away at that, and I feel a little bit more comfortable moving forward. So I'm feeling like we're in a really good spot right now.
1: Well, how'd you sell this program to people? Because you were a new coach, mm-hmm. first-time coach. You were an interim at Nichols for a while, but mm-hmm. this is your first head coaching job. Yeah. So you had to sell that. You also had to sell a program that hadn't won for a couple of years. How did you get that and get that class to come here?
2: So there were 7 that were signed when I accepted the position. And then the additional few that I brought on, I basically just signed to what I wanted. A few of them I had recruited at my last previous job at North Texas, and we didn't pick them up there, thank goodness. But I had reached back out a few months later and was like, hey, I know I was recruiting you here, but now I'm here at McNeese. I would love to bring you on. And so we got a few last-minute ads there, but I think everybody just really wants to be a part of the page that kind of like turns a little bit. I keep selling like we're going to flip the script, we're going to turn the program, and I think everyone really wants to buy into that.
1: How'd you keep the 7 kids? I mean, did you have to re-recruit them?
2: There was a few that I had really reached out to and had really like made sure I got to watch play, and there was a handful, there was 2 or 3 that I actually never got to play, but I kind of Zoomed with them, and I had Zoomed with the families and made sure that I still kind of had that connection with them. But the ones that were really impactful and the ones that have been impactful, like, they've really worked out for us.
1: Now, you're coming off 2 straight wins by shutout, which is how you get the defensive player of the week and the goalie of the week.
2: Yeah.
1: Let's go with them. Let's name them. Rebecca Romero is a defensive player of the week, right?
2: Yes, she is. She's a senior out of Katy, Texas, actually.
1: Was she a transfer? Was she still here?
2: I believe she was here. She started here. I know her from the club soccer game from my previous job, but she had come here, and she was unfortunately injured the entire spring that I was here, so I never really got to see her come to play until this August. But she's really kind of just like taken that position and taken over.
1: And then the goalie of the week, Shannon Dempsey. What about her?
2: Yeah. Shannon's here, actually. She's here in the crowd. She's been phenomenal.
1: She can ask you a question? Have they been ordered not to?
2: Maybe. Shannon's been phenomenal. Shannon was our keeper going in through the entire spring. She played for me all 5 matches that we had, and she really came in after the summer break. She worked her butt off all summer break. She came in fit. She came in strong, ready to go. And so the last few games, I kind of was just like Team Shannon, like, let's go with it.
1: The fact that you were here in the spring and got to see them play and got to kind of change the culture over the summer and all that and got to know them, how important was that?
2: The spring was great. It really gave me a chance to kind of get to know the people that we had. It gave me a chance to get to know kind of the style of play that they had. I relied on the spring a lot just to kind of get to know the girls and get to know the personalities. And then once we got here for the fall and once we got into preseason, we had 15 newcomers and 14 returners. And so I felt like we had a really good nucleus mm-hmm. that we could add on to, which I think helped us.
1: In this time, it's hard to keep kids that are that are coming when a coach changes.
2: Yeah.
1: So one of the big things for you was you did keep a number of kids, about half your team. How important was that, but how did you do that? What did you have to sell them on?
2: The ones that were here for the spring, I really sold on kind of like the big picture. I really sold on what my intentions were and what my goals were for the program. You know, I played my freshman year in the Southland Conference. I won the Southland Conference. And so I kind of sold them on that. Like, I might have to coach you a little harder. I might have to coach you a little bit more aggressive in a manner. But that's where I want to go, and that's where I want to take the program. And so the ones that stayed and the ones that kind of chose to commit to me, they really bought into that program. And those are the ones that are still here.
1: Did you have to how hard was that sell? Because there's always this give and take with you. Especially a senior or something that says, hey, this is my, I've been doing it this way. How hard was it to get them to change even the culture?
2: The culture was, it was hard in a sense, but the majority of them really bought in. And so the few that didn't, or the few that didn't agree with how I did things, or the few that kind of hit me with the, well, this is how things were last year, they're not really here anymore. They kind of took the door on the other side. And so I'm like, okay, well, we're moving this way, and we're moving forward, and we're moving in the right direction. And you can either hop on the boat or you can jump out. And so there's a handful that kind of chose to go the other direction.
1: All right, we have a Ben, you got a question?
3: I do have a question, yes.
2: I know.
3: Hey, Coach. So you talk about personality, but I heard some personality on your coaching staff. Could you tell us about that?
2: Personality on my coaching staff? Well, it's currently me, and it's my assistant coach, Trent. I was like, wherever he is. it's been great. It's been super great. It's been a lot of fun. Trent's one that I brought on with me in January. He kind of handles a lot of our goalkeeping. But he's been a really great personality to have on staff. He kind of reminds me like to not sweat the little things and not stress the small stuff. He's in charge of Shannon, our goalkeeper of the week. So it's been really good for us. It's worked out really well.
1: Does he get bonus money for the goalie of the week?
2: Maybe.
1: Got a question right here.
4: Yes. My question is, Ben, what did you say? No, I'm sorry. No, Coach, coming into a new program and, you know, new players, new system and everything, how difficult was it to be able to, I guess, change what they've had over the past into your system, and what kind of timing did that take?
2: Yeah, I mean, I think the spring was a lot of the growing pains. I think in the spring we did a lot of the buying into my system and kind of relearning maybe how they had been taught the past few years. But then this fall, with bringing in 15 new players, I mean, 12 freshmen is insane. But with that, I think everyone has really just kind of bought in. From my playing career and kind of from my coaching career previously, I think everybody has just kind of realized the success that I've had. And I'm like, I promise it works. Just kind of buy in. But since then, I haven't really had any people like dig their heels in the dirt.
1: Question.
5: Coach, it was good seeing y'all out at the block party Friday night.
2: Yeah.
5: really do appreciate the girls being out there. One question for you. Give us the home schedule. I'm not that old, and my eyes still couldn't read that schedule.
2: Yeah, when we passed out the block party schedules, we were on the road for four games in a row. So our next home game is SFA. I believe it's on the 24th, but we finish up our four non-conference games this Sunday at Sam Houston. And then after that, we jump into conference.

0: conference. So we've got a single game, and then for soccer, we do one home, one away every weekend. So
1: the 12 freshmen, that's quite a challenge, not only for getting them ready for competition, but just moving them into dorms, moving them into their facility, you've had to be, that whole world has changed for them. How much did that take going in, and how were you able to kind of combine that to get off to a 3-0 start?
0: Yeah, I mean, we're super blessed that we were able to move them in early. So they all moved in July 13th, I believe. So we actually had 2 weeks of training with them, just with our strength coach, just in the weight room, strength and conditioning wise, before we ever even actually started soccer. And so I believe that was kind of a new concept and a new idea that soccer had never really had before. Hopefully next year, me and Taylor from volleyball, we've really been talking about trying to link up and get our kids here on campus at the same time, that kind of first week of July. But it's a game changer. I mean, having two or three extra weeks before school starts that they get to know their teammates and they get to know each other, I think that's phenomenal.
1: Being a new coach and that, how important was it to get off to that good start? Because now you got kids that not only buy in, but they see that if they buy in, there is a win at the at the end. How important is that?
0: It was ideal, honestly. Like, when we started off 3-0, that was phenomenal. I can't actually think of a better start. I think I was taken back by it, but I kept selling them on from January, like, please buy in with me. It will lead to good things. If you buy in with me, it will turn around, I promise. And so when we took off at 3-0, I bought them new flip-flops, new slides. But it was kind of like, look, this is what happens when you buy in with me. This is what happens when you buy into the vision. This is what happens when you buy in with kind of the fitness program. Good things will happen as long as we kind of stay on this course. So it was good to see.
1: What do you know about the conference? Conference is going to start next week.
0: Mm-hmm.
1: What do you know about the conference going in?
0: I think it's anyone's game right now. I've really talked to a handful of coaches in the conference, and you know, the same top three or top four names keep getting thrown around, but this year ours is one of them. Obviously, I played at another school in the Southland, and so I know kind of what program that they've had before in the past, but I think it's anyone's game right now. We're sitting, I think, at third place right now in the conference with our overall record, and I really just kind of want to keep building on that.
1: Do you think you're surprising people?
0: Absolutely. I think there's a handful of coaches that are very surprised with how well we've done.
1: But if you're being talked about still, at least they've noticed.
0: Hey, that means we're doing something right.
1: Right. Well, first of all, you got to do is get them noticed. So that's the biggest thing.
0: Yeah.
1: Alexis Cable has been our guest here for segment two on podcast. When we come back, we're going to talk football after this.
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4: 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And our children will have a secure legacy. 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
1: 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Football 6 p.m. Saturday night at Navarre Stadium against number 4 ranked Tarleton State. The highest ranked team coming to town since Sam Houston State in 2013, right? 2013. So quite a challenge for McNeese. It will be the second time in the first 3 weeks that they get to play somebody who is in the top 13. So a tough start, and with LSU

0: down the road, a tough start to the schedule at least. Okay, everybody, I want to know this. Ben Mouton is our first guest. He is the linebackers coach. Then Emmanuel Sibley, the linebacker. This is going to be a linebacker game, is it not? With a running back that's going to try to pound?
1: Yes, sir. I love the pressure, though. We're going to overcome it, for sure.
0: Do you like these kind of games?
1: Yes, sir. I like the pressure on me. I feel like I perform better.
0: What does he bring? What have you seen on tape that he will do and they will do? Because they're an RPO school.
1: Yeah.
0: They're going to try to fool you a little bit. They're going to run pass options. But the first thing they want to do is run the football.
1: Just watching film, I think their running back got great contact balance. And I know they're going to get it to him most of the time. And, you know, they're going to sling it out every now and then. But they really want to feed the running back. And I think that's where me and my other linebackers, we're going to show up and we're going to stop.
0: Coach, what do you do differently against an RPO? Because this is a situation where reads are going to be key, but you can't lose the edge, but you also can't lose focus of do your job. You can't go ahead. This is a do your job game.
2: Correct. You kind of just said it. You know, it's do your job, especially when you're facing a running back like this guy, Tylan Hines. I probably lost a couple hours of sleep on him this week just because I think he's averaging 220 yards a game at this point. So, you know, it's do your job, have gap integrity in the defense, and gang tackle. Because he's, like Sibley just said it, he doesn't go down with the first guy very often. So it's going to take everyone, all 11 on defense, running to the ball, making sure we get him on the ground.
0: But this is for a linebacker, this is the dream game, is it not?
1: Yes, sir. Yes, sir.
0: So everybody talks about who you're playing, how tough it is. Do you guys look at this as a second opportunity kind of after that because you can make a statement in this game?
1: Yes, sir, most definitely, because I feel like SFA, like, we could have definitely did something with them boys, but it got away from us. But I definitely think this is a second chance to redeem myself and show the world that we have a great defense.
0: What did you guys learn from that first game? Because they were a power football team, but they really threw the ball more.
1: Yeah.
0: Kind of as a surprise a little bit. I think everybody thought they would run more. What did you kind of learn from that game?
1: Learning from that game, I feel like just because you eliminate one thing, you can't forget about the other thing. You know, small details really matters versus opponents like that.
0: Coach, what do you think your linebackers learned?
2: I think they learned that we need to be able to finish games and finish drives the right way. You know, there was a couple opportunities in the SFA game when you look back, a couple third downs here and there that we let get away from us, a couple of missed tackles here and there that extended drives. The thing with when you play good football teams, it's, you know, if you have them in a third and five, third and four situation, and you miss a tackle, it's now first and 10. So it goes from a three-play drive to a 12-play drive, and everyone knows how it is down here. It's 100 degrees on the turf, so now it's, okay, now it's a stamina thing, it's subs, it's all that. So really it's just not extending drives and giving good teams second opportunities to go score.
0: All right, we have a question back. Chad?
3: Yes, sir. Hey, I saw Tarleton's running back went for a bunch of yards, like maybe 400 yards in two games. What's the plan to, you know, stop the run and all that?
2: Yeah, it was 422 yards, I think, in two games. So you're accurate there. No, he's really, really good. He's really talented. He plays the game the right way. He's very, like I said, he does not get tackled by one person often. It takes three or four to bring him down. He's extremely shifty. He's extremely quick, so it's going to take all 11 guys on defense running to the ball, gang tackling him, and making sure we're staying in our gaps and have gap integrity in a run game.
0: And it is he had 250 yards. He was the National Player of the Week this week on FCS level. He had 200, not to worry people, but he had 250 yards against Bowling Green. That's the second time in 2 years that Tarleton's actually gone out and beaten an FBS school. So this is a great opportunity, let's say, to get a second bite of the apple. Against somebody really good. All right, you mentioned it, Coach, about the weather. You mentioned about this. But all year long, and we asked Matt Viator today about this, is we've heard about the depth, the better depth of this defensive line, the better depth of the linebackers, especially the linebackers. You brought in a couple of new kids. This is going to be key to this game, isn't it, your depth and having more than one group? Because I know you guys played a lot of downs last year.
1: Yes, sir. Yes, sir.
0: Well, how important is that going to be?
2: Yeah, it's really important. We actually, you know, the two new guys that we brought in is Trace Meadows and Lee Holmes.
0: Yeah.
2: Trace was a transfer from UTEP, and Lee was at Colin Junior College in Mississippi. Both are coming along really well. They're very much involved in the game plan every single week. But it is important just because

0: you know, last year, you think, you know, Sibley and then Landon sitting there in the back probably played 75 snaps a game, which as you play a whole season, you play 12 games, that's 600, 700, 700 something snaps.
1: Yeah.
0: So if you can take 120, 130 snaps off of them, it just keeps the guys fresher throughout the whole year, not just one game. It's really more of how long can we stay fresh for.
2: And that was really, for your position, that was one of the big things you wanted to do in the offseason was to recruit some depth, but not only depth, but quality depth that had played a lot of downs in order to get those guys that can step right in and play, right?
0: Correct. And the funny thing about that is, I actually said this the other day in the meeting, I recruited none of these guys. I was at Nichols last year. Yeah. When I got the job, the portal had already closed, so I recruited none of them. So I fell into a really good situation with the guys that were already in the room. So I got extremely lucky with guys like Sibley and Landon and Trace and Lee and Jackson and Keyshawn and all the guys that were already here. I got extremely lucky with that, where it made my transition much easier coming from Nichols to here.
2: Yeah, Nichols has a history of that kind of defense.
0: Correct.
2: How does this McDee's defense look like that? Where is it similar to culture-wise in that?
0: Yeah, it's similar. You know, defense, at the end of the day, defense is defense. There's no really magic call that's going to stop anything. It's all about technique and fundamentals, and the way you structure your defense is really just depends on kind of who you work for. But structurally, we're probably a little bit different. But from a mindset and a mentality standpoint, we're probably really similar with we want to be tough. We want to be physical. We want to be fundamentally sound and play with great effort. And, you know, that's what this place has always had. You know, when you look at McNeese and the history of it, the defenses has been really what, you know, McNeese has hung their hat on. So that's been really cool to be a part of that.
2: I want to ask you, whenever we talk to the wide receivers, and we did it again today with Smiley, we always get the personality of a wide receiver as a talkative guy.
1: Yeah.
2: What's a linebacker room like? Because it always seems like it's a little bit quieter, almost like a quiet assassin type guys. Yeah. Is that kind of the motive of the – I mean, what is a linebacker room like?
0: Well, you're asking the wrong one with him.
3: Does he talk?
0: He does.
3: Really, I feel like I'm more of like the quiet assassin guy at everybody in the room, but I feel like Trace Meadows, that's the guy who really talks a lot, and I feel like that's not a bad thing because we can feed off his energy sometimes, you know?
2: Well, when we ask wide receivers, it's always about who's got the best hands. In linebackers, who's the hardest hitter? Are you going to say you're the hardest hitter?
3: I'm going to be biased. But I feel like, yeah, I'm the hardest.
2: Is there somebody else in the room that probably thinks he is, too?
3: Lando right there.
2: For you guys, you came from South Alabama. But last year you got to play all the games, but you did kind of wear down at the end of last year because of all the things. How much better are you going to think you feel in this with getting that help from other people? And how much does it kind of open up what you can do when there's other guys there? Does your position kind of open up a little bit?
3: Yes, sir, definitely, because I feel like you're not just gassed all the time. And you're not just needing, like, a breather, and you can just perform better when you're, like, fully, you know, stamina. And I feel like that's very great. That's a great plus for this year.
2: So as a linebacker, what's more important, the big hit, the sack, or an interception?
3: Probably interception, but I'm gonna say this, that none of that really matters, just as long as you do your job.
2: Well, what's the fun part about being a linebacker? Being able to attack?
3: Yeah, make plays and just make the O-line look silly.
2: We got a question for you.
4: You know, you brought up sack, and, you know, we stopped the run against Tarleton, but their quarterback is really good when he gets outside the pocket. So how important is it going to be from our linebackers to be able to read that play, to be able to determine whether it's that RPO and he's going to either, you know, force him outside the pocket and then he's bad, but keeping that containment?
0: Yeah, 100%.
4: Keeping him in there. 100%.
0: We've worked, you know, all week on having a plan for him. Actually, we work every week, the defensive line coach, Coach Bowser, and I kind of work together hand in hand on this with, you know, having rush lanes, having different rush plans for certain calls and all that stuff. So we'll have a plan for him, but you're 100% correct. When he gets out of the pocket, he is dangerous, and he has a really good arm. They're very talented on offense, so it's going to be a great task for us, but we do have a plan. We have different calls that can hopefully keep him in there and not let him get out of the pocket.
2: They're really big on getting FBS kids to come there because they obviously have NIL money that's kind of outrageous for FCS for the most part. But what does that do?

0: when they bring that? Because now, how much do you have to step up on? Where do you see? Do you have to watch what they did last year? Do you have to watch what the kids did at their other schools? How do you kind of do that when it's early in the year and there's not that much film on them?
1: Yeah, the good thing for us is we luckily have a system. It's called PFF, where you can go and watch every kid's snap of college football that they've ever played. So when you get the transfers in, which is now becoming such a huge thing, as everyone knows, it's a little bit easier to go in and see, okay, what does he do well? What does he struggle with? So, you know, we make missed tackle cut-ups. Like, how does a running back force missed tackles? Well, if it's a guy that's only played one game in the Southland, well, then we're able to go back and see, well, how did he create missed tackles at his previous stop? So just doing that, that does play into it a little bit, but just having a plan for it.
0: Do they have one of the things that's always been kind of interesting about Tarleton is how quickly they've ascended.
1: Yeah, no doubt.
0: I mean, they've come up from 2-3 years and become a powerhouse. What is their formula about depth, though? Do they have depth on this team? Because we hear a lot about the one running back, but we don't hear a lot about other running backs. Do they have depth?
1: They do. So, actually, it's funny. The backup running back I coached last year at Nichols, Miguel Brock, who was a freshman All-American Conference Player of the Year in the Southland, he's the backup. So they have depth. They have quality depth. They play probably 6 or 7 wideouts that are all really, really talented. They rotate the offensive line really well. They have some talented players. They're very talented offensively, and to us, it really – who's in the game really doesn't matter. It's the same. It's the same mindset. It's the same everything. We have to go and do our job and execute the call.
0: All right. When we come back on Podcast, we're going to talk about this game specifically, but also the rest of the season, because the conference gets really rolling after that on Podcast.
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0: We're back for the final segment of Podcast this week from Mr. Bills and on 92.9 The Lake. We also want to thank the McNeese Athletic Foundation and its partners for this show. And by the way, don't forget, the Chiwis are just 48 hours away from starting the weekend over at Navarre Stadium in the Grove there. So be ready. Hopefully the weather will hold off. Hopefully it'll be nice. A lot of people like the Chiwis. I have no idea what the Chiwis are. I got to bet that. Are they a good band?
5: They're great.
0: There you go. 80s and 90s. If they were 70s and 80s, I'd go. I need ABBA. I'm more of an ABBA guy. So, so here we go. So, okay, you talked about you talk a lot, but he says you talk a lot. You say don't. What about on the field? Do you talk on the field?
5: On the field, see, I'm big, like, if you don't say nothing, I'm not going to say nothing to you. But once you get me going, I'm going.
0: So who talks the most on that football field now?
5: Probably Landon Barrett.
0: Does he talk to everybody or?
5: Yeah.
0: So I have a technical question for you. First week of the season, we had a controversial call, shall we say, on targeting. It looked like it was a textbook tackle. That's how you teach it. How hard is it to go back and kind of reteach that? And what exactly is the teaching point? Because his head was up. That's the main thing, his head up into the shoulders. How do you teach that? And what do you say to a kid that has that happen to him on that?
1: Yeah, I'm trying to answer this the right way.
0: You don't have to go after the officials. I can do that for you.
1: I think, you know, every day we do tackle circuits, and we have every different position coach has a different tackling drill. So I think it's just really honing in on those fundamentals and making sure that, hey, we are hitting with the right proper technique. We are hitting in a legal way. Just go about it that way.
0: That's rough when that happens, though.
1: It is. It is.
0: Because it's a pretty quick game, and that's why, as I say, that's why you're supposed to have the review is supposed to be able to catch that. So, all right, so that's long past. Last weekend, getting the shutout, how important was it to get the shutout for you guys?
5: Well, I think it was very important because it builds, like, confidence in the defense. And, you know, just being able to see that we could get that, we can build up on that.
0: The Polk Press is once again asking questions.
6: I told you, Jim, I'm like a roach. So, Coach, Jim talked about it headed into the break, talking about the rest of the season. So let's go ahead and talk about that. Obviously, Tarleton this weekend, let's not mention the purple elephant in the room known as LSU. How is playing these really, really tough out-of-conference games helping this team to perform within the Southland Conference? Because we've got, two other ranked teams within the Southland and two others that are also receiving votes. Again, how are these out-of-conference games benefiting this team to play this in Southland?
1: Yeah, I think it helps. When you play really good teams, it should elevate the way we play. So when you see it and you play a team like Tarleton, for example, who's coming in as number two, whatever they are in the country, right? They're super high. It just makes everyone – it elevates a little bit more. It makes everyone – there's a little bit different feel in the building. There's a little bit different everything because you know what's coming into our stadium. And as far as the Southland goes, you know, the Southland Conference is tough. And to me, it's the most wide-open conference in the FCS just because you never really know what you're going to get. There's really good players in our league, and there's really good coaches. So I think it prepares you when you play a team like Tarleton, who we know is going to poke holes in our scheme, right, just because they're well-coached and they're very good, that, you know, and we're going to poke holes in theirs at the same time. So it's when you play really good teams like that, it does. It builds you from every single aspect of our program.
0: Oh, I thought when you were going to say the purple elephant in the room, I thought you were going to say purple elephant in the courtroom when we talked about LSU. So I was a little worried where you're going there. Let's talk a little bit because we're going to have that. You get that chance. You got to see how an NAIA school played against you guys and how hard they played.
5: Yeah.
0: Take that to when you guys get to play at like an LSU or something. Do you feel for them, and how does that elevate you to get that chance to play those games too?
5: I feel like no matter the opponent, you should go out there with it on your mind that you just want to give it all every time. And I think that going against LSU is a big stage for to showcase our talent.
0: For the time when you came from South Alabama to here, your first crack at FCS and looking at it, what surprised you about the talent level of the Southland Conference coming from the Sun Belt? Were you surprised by the amount of talent there was?
5: When I first came in, I was like, it's really no different. I say, probably got some better linemen just because the NIL stuff, but I really think it's no different. I feel like you got ballers everywhere.
0: Now, you came from Zachary.
5: Yep.
0: Did you look at McNeese before you went to South Alabama, or were you familiar with them, or how'd you end up here?
5: I'm not going to lie, I'm really from Mississippi.
0: Oh.
5: So just going to Zachary, but I really didn't know too much about McNeese. I heard about him, but I really didn't know too much. But, hey, I'm a part of it now, and I'm glad to be a part of it.
0: When you do that and you make the move to the lower level and that, it's to get playing time, it's to get reps on tape and that. What else do you learn from that, though? Because obviously it's a different level.

0: Well, but what else did you learn?
1: Learning that being a starter is not as easy as you think. It comes with a lot of responsibility, just on and off the field, like controlling your emotions, something that I need to work on, you know. I slip sometimes, I ain't perfect, but I think that it's really not as easy as you think. Like, it's very hard. It comes with some tough things.
0: Coach, you mentioned that you came from Nichols.
2: Yep.
0: And that you came after they were already here. Did you have to learn them more? Or did they have to learn you more? How was that kind of give and take with the communication?
2: Yeah, it's funny. We had this exact conversation in the room before the first game. It's a huge learning curve just because they have no clue who I am. I had no clue who they were when I got here. So the first team meeting was probably the first time I talked to any of them. It's a little bit different, right? Everyone coaches differently. Everyone receives coaching differently. And before that, I was a high school teacher for 10 years. So you learn that, hey, everyone learns a little bit differently. So finding out how different people learn and just really trying to make them comfortable with the way I'm teaching it. And if they're not, finding a way to make sure that they are comfortable with receiving the information.
0: I know we have a question right here.
3: All right, Coach, you said you weren't here last year, Amari. You were. Just kind of compare this linebacker room to last year's linebacker room in a sense of the competition, the athleticism, and how good this room is together this year.
1: Oh, I think the competition is very high because, you know, the transfer portal, they bring in guys who can potentially take your spot or just want to keep you on your heels about maintaining your spot. So I really think that this linebacker room, we embrace the competition for sure because any moment you can get your spot taken. And I feel like that's great when you coming in a year versus some tough opponents, you know. I think it makes you want to perform at your best ability.
0: Why do all linebackers, the minute they get an interception, think they're fullbacks or running backs?
1: I feel like because, like, we dream of wanting to be on offense and making those plays because, you know, offense get a lot of love. It's hard to get love on defense.
0: But everyone, the minute you do, you see some guys high step. You know, we see the big linemen. They're just happy to get the ball and run.
1: Yes,
0: but the linebackers, they think, like, we're the best athletes on the field. We're going to do some high step, and we're going to get in the end zone.
1: Yes, sir. I think we is the best athletes. That's some sleepers for sure.
2: That's funny you said that. We had that in practice yesterday. Lee Holmes makes an interception. And when you get an interception, immediately find the sideline, get down the sideline, follow your blockers. Lee catches the ball and run. He's dead in the middle of the field and runs dead straight. And there's 5-0 linemen, all the running backs, all the tight ends. I said, Lee, what are you doing? Why would you run into 11 people? He goes, well, Coach, I don't think any of those dudes can tackle me. I said, Lee.
0: Well, what? He should be able to outrun the linemen,
2: though. You think?
0: You would think he could outrun linemen, yeah.
3: Okay, I got a question from our internet here. Coach Mouton, who's your favorite to work with?
2: Oof, I would like to know who asked that one. Everyone on staff has a great relationship. I do think I've had the cool thing about, I think, this staff and the way that Coach Vietar's built the staff is that everyone on staff right now has had a connection at some point prior to McNeese. So Coach Martin and I coached against each other for 5 years in high school. I worked with Coach Bolfing's brother at UL. I worked with Coach Sawyer, who's the corners coach at UL. I worked with Coach Bowser at UL. I've known all these guys for, you know, in some form or fashion for a long time, and I think that's really cool the way Coach V built the staff.
3: By the way, I was set up to say that by AI.
2: Yeah, AI texted me earlier for a shout out, so I'm definitely not giving him one.
0: If he wants to do that, he should come
2: here.
0: Yeah,
2: he can come here.
0: He actually, you could ask a question.
2: I invited him.
0: He's just getting lazy. That's all. We talk about opportunities in that, but really the league, you also got to think about the league itself. What did you learn about your first year in the league last year and about how some of the tougher places to play at, but also some of the travel? Do you like the fact that it's a bus league? Do you like the fact that everybody's close? Or?
1: Yeah, I'm really big on being like a homebody, so I really like that it's really close and you can just play the game and come back home and go to bed. That's what I like to do.
0: So you don't have to get on planes with that?
1: Yeah. I'm not really big of a playing guy. I never flew until I got to college and started going to away games. So that was a big jump for me.
0: What do you think of this league, though? How physical is this league?
1: Oh, I think it's very physical, especially if you got your guard down, you can get caught off guard.
0: Coach, you've obviously been in the league as a physical. You had a running back that was there down there at Nichols that was as physical as anybody. Who's the most physical teams here?
2: In conference?
0: Yeah.
2: I would say they're all equal, they're all talented, they're all physical. You know, the funny thing is now, you know, when you looked at, you know, I'll use Nichols as an example because that's where I'm coming from. But when you look now at Nichols, you know, in the past there used to be two tight ends on the field.
0: Yeah.
2: We're going to run the ball. We're going to make it a dirty game and all that stuff. Well, now they've changed offenses completely. So now they're more 10 personnel, throw it around the yard a little bit. And you're seeing SFA and Lamar and even like Rio Grande Valley, who everyone thinks it's just like high-flying vertical offense, right? Well, they're very physical. They run the ball extremely well. So the whole league itself, I think that's the identity of the Southland. It's more physical. It's more blue-collar, which is a fun league to play in my opinion.
0: Is that McNeese's MO too, do you think?
2: I would say so. I think McNeese led the league in rushing last year.
0: Yeah.
2: You know, we had to prepare for them at Nichols, and that was our entire goal, was stop the run. So I do think that's the MO. I think it's been that way for a long time. McNeese has always been really good at running the ball and then stopping the run and playing good defense.
0: Ichia, what's your last thoughts on this week?
2: I'm excited for it. It's a great opportunity for us. It's a great opportunity for the community. It's a top five opponent coming into Lake Charles. I don't know what else you could ask for.
0: And same thing?
1: Same. I'm very excited. I think it's another opportunity to take a bite at the apple, like you said, you know, and show people that we're a great defense.
0: And how much did you get out of the second half against SFA, and how much you guys kind of improved in that half? How much can you take that building?
1: I really think you can take that and just build up on it. You know, I feel like SFA, dude from their coordinators, I mean, Tarleton coordinator is from SFA. I think it's a lot of similar, like, play schemes and stuff. So we can really build on that, too.
0: All right, Sibley, Ben, Coach Ben Mouton, thank you for joining us. Good luck this week. Don't forget that the weekend starts with the Chiwis tomorrow or Friday.
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